swift and decisive. Labour has challenged its membership to campaign with hope as the party gears up for the election. The opposition party is holding its election year conference in Wellington. Party President Jill Day asked members to remember why they joined Labour and to have those conversations in their communities. A small aircraft has crashed into Beijing's tallest building. The building, known as the CITIC Tower of China, or China Zung, is a 108-storey skyscraper in the Chinese capital's central business district. Pictures show the plane, about the size of a car, sticking out of a high floor with broken glass panels. That's the news.

0: Hello, I'm David Morris. Join me for the Musical Omnivore on Sunday afternoons. Music from the Renaissance to the Romantics and beyond, and performers from the dawn of recording to the present day. The Musical Omnivore, 3 o'clock Sunday on RNZ Concert.
1: Now the forecast from Met Service on RNZ Concert. For Northland, mainly fine, but a shower or two near the coasts. Auckland to Waitomo, also Coromandel, Bay of Plenty, Taupo and Tomonui, mainly fine, but the chance of a shower about Taupo, Tomonui and Eastern Bay of Plenty this evening. Taranaki and Te Hape to Kapiti, scattered showers gradually easing, becoming fine and Whanganui southwards tomorrow. Gisborne to Wairarapa, mostly cloudy with periods of rain, especially about Wairarapa, with heavy falls possible. Wellington and Marlborough, periods of rain, clearing tomorrow and fine breaks developing. Nelson and Buller to Northern Fiordland, mainly fine but a few showers about Buller tomorrow afternoon and evening. Canterbury, Otago, Southland and Southern Fiordland, cloudy periods, especially about Canterbury, cloud increasing tomorrow as showers spread north. The Chatham Islands, cloudy periods and a few showers from late afternoon tomorrow. 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
3: Kia ora, and a warm welcome if you've just joined us. This is RNZ Concert Days. I'm Clarissa Dunn. And coming up in our theme this lunch hour, we are all about your feathered friends, the hen. So if you have chooks in the backyard, maybe open the windows or put your Bluetooth speaker in the hen house and see how they like our choices. We have music from the Carnival of the Animals coming up shortly after this violin concerto music by Yenuhubai.

The wonderful Haggai Shaham with the BBC Scottish Symphony Orchestra playing that second movement of Yinu Hubei's Violin Concerto No. 4 in A minor. Martin Brabbins conducted. Well, there may have been something hen-like in the energy and virtuosity of that piece, but our theme today in this lunch hour is hens, and we've music written with that creature specifically in mind. All of the different aspects of their daily life captured in music, starting with that curious way they peck about in the dirt, erratic and energetic. Here's Poule et Coq, Hens and Roosters from Saint-Saëns' Carnival of the Animals.

Christina Ortiz, piano, and the London Sinfonietta doing their best to channel the hen in that music from Carnival of the Animals by Saint-Saëns. That was called Poulet Coq, Hens and Roosters. Now to John Pickard's three chicken studies, which evoke three aspects of chicken daily life, starting with laying.

That serene oboe music was John Pickard's piece Laying, the first of his three chicken studies. And the final piece in our hens theme is by Sarah Markey. It's called The Chickens Gone to Scotland.

The Chicken's Gone to Scotland, a song by Sarah Markey. And she played the flute in that recording from her debut album. She was a former BBC Radio Scotland Young Traditional Musician of the Year. Well, we've finished our hen's theme on a free-range chicken high note. So now to a piano piece by Jean-Philippe Rameau. This is some beautiful music he wrote for harpsichord originally, but Víkingur Ólafsson plays Les Tendres Plaintes and Les Tourbillons from the suite in D major on the piano.

Pianist Víkingur Ólafsson playing some music by Jean-Philippe Rameau, originally written for harpsichord. Les tendres plaintes and les tourbillons from Rameau's pieces for harpsichord. Still to come on RNZ Concert Days with me, Clarissa Dunn, we have some music by Nicole Murphy, inspired by a sculpture in the Brisbane CBD. First, a little movie music from Morricone's score to The Mission. On Earth, as it is in Heaven, echoes the religious theme of this film, based on the experiences of a Jesuit missionary in South America in the 18th century.

On earth as it is in heaven. Music from Ennio Morricone's score to The Mission, played by Munich Radio Orchestra, conducted by the composer. Now to Spinning Top, a piece by Nicole Murphy that was inspired by a sculpture in the Brisbane CBD. And the music captures the perpetual rhythmic motion and sense of joy and celebration that a toy like the spinning top brings.

Spinning Top by Nicole Murphy, played by Benno Trio. Next on RNZ Concert Days is an aria from The Barber of Seville, an opera by Rossini. It's a brilliant baritone aria called Largo al Factotum, Make Way for the Factotum or Servant. It's basically Figaro singing his own praises in public as the great Barber of Seville, the city's servant. Here's an instrumental version of that wonderful tune for violin and piano.

Leaving nothing in the tank in that performance, Gil Shaham, violinist, and Akira Eguchi playing the piano in Largo al Factotum, an aria from Rossini's opera The Barber of Seville. Now to a violin concerto by Vivaldi, and it's played by the beautiful British ensemble La Serenissima, directed by Adrian Chandler.

La Serenissima, directed by Adrian Chandler, played the opening movement of Vivaldi's Concerto in F for Violin. Taraf de Haiduxnau, a Romanian band which takes classical music inspired by Romani music and reclaims it with a special authentic sound. His Bela Bartok's Ostinato and Romanian dance in Taraf de Haiduxnau's hands.

Tarafte Haydux with that exciting performance of Béla Bartók's Ostinato and Romanian Dance in the hands of a Romanian band. Still to come on RNZ Concert Days, we've music from Califax, a reed quintet from the Netherlands. We'll hear musicians from closer to home, from Ghost Trio playing some Beethoven. And for fans of grand opera, we have a grand march from Aida. The stars are out in force for this glittering production of Donizetti's The Daughter of the Regiment. Erin Morley brings great comedy and vocal fireworks to the title role, with tenor Lawrence Brownlee tackling Tonio's high C's with huge energy. And there's even a guest cameo from TV star Sandra Oh, La Fille du Régiment from the New York Metropolitan Opera, tonight from 7 on RNZ Concert.

And a little more opera for you coming up in about 35 minutes' time here on RNZ Concert Days, the Grand March from Verdi's Aida. First, though, we have an ensemble called Califax, a reed quintet from the Netherlands. These five fantastic Dutch musicians play some J.S. Bach here, Fantasia and Fugue in G minor.

Halifax Reed Quintet from the Netherlands played music by J.S. Bach, the Fantasia and Fugue in G minor. Now to a ghost trio, music by Beethoven, that perhaps was inspired by Hamlet. Beethoven's most famous piano student wrote in 1842 that the second movement of the piano trio No. 5 in D reminded him of the ghost of Hamlet's father. Funnily enough, Beethoven was discussing an opera of Shakespeare's play Macbeth with a playwright at the time, and the words Macbeth and Ender, or End, appear in near sketches for the Largo. This ghost movement was possibly intended for a scene involving the three witches of Macbeth. This is the Ghost Trio, Piano Trio No. 5 in D by Beethoven, played by New Zealand's own Ghost Trio.

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This extremely bold moment comes from Act 2, when the trumpets mark the return of Radames, the commander of the Egyptian army, after a triumphant victory. You'll hear the National Band of New Zealand and the New Zealand Symphony Orchestra in this recording, conducted by James Judd.

The Grand March from Verdi's opera Aida, played there by Grand Forces, the National Band of New Zealand, and the New Zealand Symphony Orchestra, conducted by James Judd. Now to Zwei Bete, or Two Prayers. This is music by Arvo Pärt, based on the Gospel of Luke, specifically the parable of the Pharisee and the publican, with themes of humility and prayer.

0: Phi Beta by Avo Pet, Two Prayers, performed by the King's Singers. Kia ora, you're listening to RNZ Concert. This is Days with me, Clarissa Dunn. And coming up on the show, we have a spooky waltz by Ravel and a suite for organ by a blind organist.
1: 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To find out about the standards or to lodge a complaint, go to rnz.co.nz and type formal complaints into our search engine, and you'll be directed to the formal complaints webpage. These standards were prepared by New Zealand broadcasters, including RNZ.
0: And it's time for a waltz by Ravel. This is no ordinary waltz, though. It was originally planned as a homage to the great waltz king Johann Strauss, but then World War I got in the way between the beginning and the completion of this music and affected the final character of it. This is an eerie, off-kilter kind of dance.

Now that's music by Maurice Ravel, The Waltz, played by Orchestra Wellington, conducted by Mark Taddei. Now we're off to the Auckland Town Hall for a performance of the Suite for Organ by the blind English composer and organist renowned for his virtuosity and influence on 18th century English music. I'm talking about the composer John Stanley. Here's the Suite for Organ, played by James Flores.

Organist James Flores played John Stanley's Suite for Organ on the Auckland Town Hall organ. Still to come on RNZ Concert Days with me, Clarissa Dunn, we have some glorious music from William Byrd, sung by the Tudor Consort. Glorious being your little clue to what that might be. And right now, a violin concerto from Prokofiev, the concerto number 2 in G minor, composed in 1935, just as he was preparing to return to Russia to live. He'd been living in the United States and Paris, but really he was leading such a nomadic life. The number of places where he added music to this concerto really shows you the kind of mobile lifestyle he was living at the time. He wrote music for this work in Paris, in Voronezh, in Baku, and then the premiere was given in Madrid. Here's Amalia Hall, violin soloist, with Orchestra Wellington and Mark today conducting Prokofiev's Second Violin Concerto.

That was Amalia Hall as the violin soloist in Prokofiev's Concerto No. 2 for the instrument, with Orchestra Wellington conducted by Mark Taddei. Now to Wellington's The Tudor Consort for some William Byrd. The English Renaissance composer wrote this Gloria from his Mass for Four Voices in the late 16th century, during the reign of Queen Elizabeth I. Enjoy this glorious sound.

0: The glorious voices of the Tudor Consort, conducted by Michael Stewart. That was music by William Byrd, the Gloria, from his Mass for Four Voices. And that brings RNZ Concert Days to a close for this Saturday afternoon. Do stay tuned. The lovely Charlotte Secker is along shortly with RNZ Concert Afternoons and lots of treats for the ear, and a sweet treat too for International Pineapple Day. Yes, you heard me right. Stay tuned for that and more on RNZ Concert Afternoons. Until next time, kia pai tōrā. Enjoy your day.
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Tēnā koutou, I'm Charlotte Secker. This is RNZ Concert Afternoons. And today I'll be taking you through a few glimpses of the opera. And later some Spanish influence with some dance work by El Beneath. Before some light melodic tunes to bring you through to 4 p.m. Let's begin though with Mozart's overture from his last opera, The Magic Flute. How iconic!

the overture from Mozart's ever iconic The Magic Flute. Interestingly composed after the rest of the opera, this overture is now heard as a full stop for this work for Mozart. Next, some Dvorak. This well-known work is his serenade in E for strings. Here is the first movement, the moderato, a cantabile melody that you can hum along to as you listen.

The first movement of Serenade in E for Strings by Dvorak, played by I Musici de Montréal under Yuli Turovsky. Next, a opening dance from the Pineapple Pole Suite. This Gilbert and Sullivan-inspired ballet takes music from a lot of their operas, including The Mikado and The Gondoliers, both of which my granddad enjoyed and sang as he grew up, so this reminds me a lot of him. Enjoy!

That sweet dance opens the Pineapple Pole Ballet by Arthur Sullivan, where Pineapple Pole arrives and the men buy her flowers before all turns to craziness throughout the dance. Performed by London Philharmonic Orchestra under Sir Charles Maceras, that was the opening dance from Pineapple Pole Suite 1. Next, some Scott Joplin with his Pineapple Rag. Featured in the 1973 film The Sting, this piece regained ragtime some popularity long after its first peak.

The Pineapple Rag by Scott Joplin, performed by German Brass. Now, you may have noticed a theme in those past couple of pieces. It happens to be International Pineapple Day today, so see if you can eat one just to honour it. Maybe I will too. This next song is about the Spanish city of Granada and how easily it is to fall under its spell. Here is Mario Lanza, the tenor, singing Lara's Granada.

The irresistible voice of tenor Mario Lanza with Lara's Granada. Speaking fondly of the city, he talks of its pretty women and sun at the end there. This is RNZ Concert Afternoons. I'm Charlotte Secker, and I hope you've been enjoying today's program so far. Next, we have another piece of Spanish influence. From Isaac Albeniz, his Rapsodia Española contains several dances, including the flamenco, the waltz, the estudiantina, and the malagueña. How exciting! Here is Alicia de la Rocha and the London Philharmonic.

The Spanish Dances of Rapsodia Española by Albeniz, performed by Alicia de la Rocha on the piano with the London Philharmonic. Next, we have a piece called Suepa, the Tibetan word for patience, by Ingram Marshall. A composer known for his electroacoustic style, this pairs solo guitar with electronics. Here's the second movement.

The second movement of Ingram Marshall's Suepa, performed by New Zealand guitarist Matthew Marshall. I'm Charlotte Secker, and this is RNZ Concert Afternoons. Now we have some Debussy with Rêverie. This simple, melodic, charming piece was originally criticised by the composer himself, but has now been performed in many iterations, being transcribed for many different instruments. This version is for flute and harp.

The delightful tune from Debussy's Rêverie, performed by Anthony Ferner on the flute with Helen Webby on the harp. Some Domenico Dragonetti with his duet for cello and double bass in B-flat. This movement has been described by many as lovely with tenderness and warmth. What more could you want for a Saturday afternoon? Here is the Allegro non tanto from Dragonetti's duet for cello and double bass.

The lovely second movement of Dragonetti's duet for cello and double bass in B-flat, performed by Chorale de Buffon. We bring it home now with Herini Melbourne's enchanting Punga Were Were. This version, arranged by Dudley Benson, uses voices in a way that makes me instantly want to sing along.

0: Kennedy Melbourne's Punga Wira Wira or The Spider, performed by Dudley Benson and friends. Inspired by the motu, with some homegrown music here on RNZ Concert. I'm Charlotte Seeker and this is RNZ Concert Afternoons. Coming up, we have a range of world music featuring a vast variety of global instruments. And then we head to the red carpet with some film music. And stick around for 7pm for a broadcast of the Met Opera's La Fille du Régiment by Donizetti.
1: Coming up this week on 3 to 7, Alicia Faisoialo, Pacifica and Proud, and teaching song at Rotorua Boys High School. Jeremy Cullen's finishing off a symphony by Liszt. And Ray Dahl, up-and-coming New Zealand-Japanese jazz musician and founder of the Ray Chitani Orchestra, which has just released its first album. Japanese Jive on 3 to 7 with me, Brian Crump, this week.
0: Before we jump into that world music, we hear from Czech composer Smetana. The second of his six symphonic poems, Vltava, is said to evoke the flow of the river that runs through the Czech countryside of the same name. The Minnesota Orchestra under A.G. Oye.

ode to the Vltava River that runs through the Czech countryside, from the set of symphonic poems Ma Vlast by Smetana. That was the Minnesota Orchestra under A.G. Uwe playing Vltava. Now let's cast our minds back to January, waiting on the waterfront for some lovely fireworks at midnight. Let's say Happy New Year's once again in June with Auld Lang Syne.

Another one I can't help but hum along to, that was Auld Lang Syne, performed by a Scottish early music consort under Warwick Edwards. Now we move on to those world music tracks, beginning with Psalmody Glass from African trio 3MA. Now this group has popped up a few times in the last couple of weeks, and you may wonder, why MA? Well, this is because the musicians come from three countries beginning with MA: Mali, Maroc or Morocco, and Madagascar.

3MA with Samadhi Glass. Translating to Saturday ice cream, think of that long stroll along the beach to an ice cream shop to cool down on a hot summer's day. God, I wish we were back there right now. Here is Hungarian five-piece band Times New Roman with Homage a Poporka. A tribute to the life and work of Andreas Poporka, a celebrated clarinetist within Hungarian culture and the world. This comes from their album called We Have a Pretty Good Life.

The homage to celebrated Hungarian clarinetist Andreas Puporka by Hungarian band Times New Roman. What a funky little piece. Next up, we have a couple of selections from Baroque Ensemble L'Arpeggiata's album La Torre dell'Oro. This is named after a 12-sided tower in a river in Seville. This first piece comes from Alonso Mudara. Se me llaman, or If They Call Me, is sung by Celine Sheen, soprano, with the ensemble. And the next, Hilda Herrera's La Diablera, is The She-Devil, performed by Luciana Mancini, mezzo, with the ensemble as well. I hope you enjoy these fun little works.

La Diablera, The She Devil, by Hilda Herrera, performed by Luciana Mangini, which followed Seme Yaman by Alonso Mudara, performed by Celine Sheen, both with Christina Pluha's Baroque Ensemble L'Arpeggiata. Those both come from their recent album, La Torre dell'Oro. I'm Charlotte Seeker, this is RNZ Concert Afternoons, and now we go to the red carpet with some film music. The main title from The Prince and the Pauper begins today's trip. This is from Korngold, an icon of the cinema, as established last week. Enjoy the main title from The Prince and the Pauper.

the nostalgic main title from The Prince and the Pauper by Korngold, performed by London Symphony Orchestra under Andre Previn. Now for something a bit different within the film world. This comes from Kundun, which is a film that surrounds the life of the 14th and the current Dalai Lama. This is Retting's Eyes by Philip Glass.

Mirroring the historical journey of the Dalai Lama in the film Kundun, that was Philip Glass's Retting's Eyes. Now for some John Williams, the iconic film composer for today's greats. Here is Harry Potter and the Chamber of Secrets, performed by the NZSO under Christopher Dragon.

the iconic music of Harry Potter's second film, performed by the New Zealand Symphony Orchestra under Christopher Dragon. Now, to bring it home one final time for today, here is the curtain call from Claire Cowan's Hansel and Gretel Ballet. Commissioned by the New Zealand Ballet, this was performed to sold-out theatres all around New Zealand. With a 1920s influence, this curtain call perfectly celebrates the work as a whole.

0: And with that, we take our final bow with the curtain call from Claire Cowan's Hansel and Gretel Ballet, performed by the New Zealand Symphony Orchestra under Hamish McKeach. This has been RNZ Concert Afternoons. I'm Charlotte Secker, and ka kite anō, see you again soon.
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2: RNZ News, kia ora tato, I'm Louise Pagonis. RNZ News, kia ora tato, I'm Louise Pagonis. There have been renewed attacks between Iran and the US in the Middle East, putting pressure on their agreement to end the war. The US military says it carried out strikes against Iran after Tehran launched an attack on a commercial vessel in the Strait of Hormuz. In response, Iran's Revolutionary Guards say they've targeted US military positions in the region, but gave no details. A momentary power cut at Antarctica's McMurdo Station means staff are now subject to water restrictions. Backup generators kicked in and the facility has mostly returned to its normal operations. However, staff can only have a 2-minute shower twice a week. About 30 New Zealanders are believed to be among the 218 staff at McMurdo. An 86-year-old Masterton resident says she's never seen floodwaters so high in the Wairarapa town. Lorna Emerson said floodwaters reach knee height on the footpath outside her house on Jones Place, with water spilling up the driveway and flooding the backyard and shed. Her daughter Lynette was forced to park further away and wade through the deep water to get home last night, as the roads into the street were impassable around 10 o'clock. Ms. Emerson described the flooding as frightening and unlike anything she'd experienced. Sewage is pouring into the ocean around Wellington from two different locations today. Untreated sewage is spilling into Wellington's Tarakina Bay due to heavy rain. Sewage has also been flowing out of a manhole on State Highway 2 north of the city. And Labour members have been told this election will define the country for years to come at the party's annual conference. The party faithful have gathered in Wellington for a rally ahead of the campaign. Labour leader Chris Hipkins speaks tomorrow and is expected to make a policy announcement. That's the news.
0: The stars are out in force for this glittering production of Donizetti's The Daughter of the Regiment. Erin Morley brings great comedy and vocal fireworks to the title role, with tenor Lawrence Brownlee tackling Tonio's high seas with huge energy. And there's even a guest cameo from TV star Sandra Oh, La Fille du Régiment from the New York Metropolitan Opera, tonight from 7 on RNZ Concert.
2: Now the forecast from Met Service on RNZ Concert. For Northland, mainly fine, but a shower or two near the coast. Auckland to Waitomo and also Coromandel Bay of Plenty, Taupo and Tomarunui, mainly fine, but the chance of a shower about Taupo, Tomarunui and Eastern Bay of Plenty this afternoon or evening. Taranaki and Taihape to Kapiti, scattered showers gradually easing, becoming fine Whanganui southwards tomorrow. Gisborne to Wairarapa, mostly cloudy with periods of rain, especially about Wairarapa, with heavy falls possible. Wellington and Marlborough, periods of rain, clearing tomorrow and fine breaks developing. Nelson and Buller to Northern Fiordland, mainly fine but a few showers about Buller tomorrow afternoon and evening. Canterbury, Otago, Southland and Southern Fiordland, cloudy periods, especially about Canterbury. Cloud increasing tomorrow as showers spread north. The Chatham Islands, cloudy periods and a few showers from late afternoon tomorrow. 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
4: Good to have you with me on Inside Out this week on RNZ Concert. I'm Nick Tipping. It struck me recently that there are a lot, and I do mean a lot, of jazz tunes written about birds. So I thought for the next couple of hours, I play you exclusively tunes with bird in the title or about specific birds. We're going to hear Nightingale Sang in Berkeley Square, Strange Meadow Lark and Skylark, Ladybird and Lazybird. And to kick us off, Louis Armstrong and Earl Hines with Weatherbird.

Louis Armstrong and Earl Hines with their classic from all the way back in 1927, Weatherbird. Jazz all about birds this hour and next on Inside Out. Next up, two tunes, which I often confuse in my head because the titles are so similar. In a few moments, John Coltrane plays his own Lazy Bird. But before that, Chet Baker plays Tad Dameron's Lady Bird.

The great John Coltrane from the album Blue Train, with Paul Chambers, Philly Joe Jones, Kenny Drew, Curtis Fuller and Lee Morgan. That was his own tune, Lazy Bird. Before that, a tune I always get confused with Lazy Bird, Lady Bird by Tad Dameron and played by Chet Baker. I'm playing birds, tunes all about birds this hour on Inside Out, one of the most enduring tunes about birds, and one of the most enduring tunes in jazz is Hoagy Carmichael's gorgeous ballad, Skylark. Here's Gregory Porter.

Gregory Porter with his take on Hoagie Carmichael's tune Skylark. Words were written by Johnny Mercer, interestingly expressing his yearning for Judy Garland, with whom Johnny Mercer had an affair. That is from Gregory Porter's album Water. Playing music about birds this hour and next on RNZ Concerts Inside Out. Let's hear from the Australian jazz vocalist Hetty Kate with the classic A Nightingale Sang in Berkeley Square.

Australian singer Hedy Kate with the wonderful Australian bass player Ben Hanlon. That is from Hedy Kate's album Under Paris Skies, and of course the classic A Nightingale Sang in Berkeley Square. Next up in my tour of bird-related jazz, the Dave Brubeck Quartet. You already know the tune, it's Strange Meadowlark.

legendary album Time Out. That was Strange Meadowlark. Now, as I was casting around and researching for this particular show, all about bird-related jazz, came across an album by Carmen McRae, which does the same thing. An entire album of tunes about birds called Birds of a Feather. Here's Carmen McRae with La.

Carmen McRae from her bird-related album Birds of a Feather. That is a very old tune called Flamingo. Well, coming up, still to come rather in this hour, a blackbird and a sparrow. Before that, though, something a little bit more impressive, an eagle. Here is Shirley Horn with The Eagle and Me.

Do love that track by Shirley Horn, live at Vine Street, The Eagle and Me. Bird-related jazz all hour and next hour as well here on Inside Out with me, Nick Tipping. Brad Meldow and his take on the Beatles' Blackbird.

The great Brad Mehldau from his album The Art of the Trio Volume 1 with Lennon and McCartney's Blackbird. Stick around because after the break in the second half of the show I've got entirely bird related jazz including Little Jazz Bird, Chasing the Bird, Carving the Bird and just The Bird by Charlie Parker as well as Bird Calls by Charles Mingus. Let's hear one more for this hour. Here's the Preservation Hall Jazz Band with His Eye is on the Sparrow.

0: Man, I want y'all to come to my church Sunday. Yeah. I want y'all to come to my church Sunday. Yeah.
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2: As I was listening to and thinking about jazz recently, it struck me that there are a huge number of tunes out there in the jazz repertoire inspired by birds. So this hour, nothing but tunes about birds, including three by Charlie Parker, one by Charles Mingus, and one by Dave Holland. Let's kick off with Blossom Dearie and Little Jazz Bird.

Blossom Dearie getting us off to a lovely start on this hour of bird-related jazz on Inside Out. I'm Nick Tipping, glad you could join me. Charlie Parker's nickname was Bird, and he managed to work that into the titles of many of his compositions. Here are three in a row, which kind of, to my money, create a little bit of a storyline. Chasing the Bird, Carving the Bird, and finally, The Bird.

Charlie Parker with three tunes in a row, all about birds. His nickname, of course, was Bird. You had Chasing the Bird, Carving the Bird, and finally just The Bird. A whole hour of bird-related jazz this week on Inside Out. Coming up, Lullaby of Birdland, and Harry Harrison, the Kiwi guitarist, plays Flightless Bird. Let's hear Charles Mingus from Mingus R. Before that, here's Bird Calls.

Charles Mingus and his band going to town on the Impressions. That is his tune Bird Calls from the album Mingus R.M. Next up in our tour of bird-related jazz, let's check out Mel Torme and the Mel Tones. They're performing George Shearing's Lullaby of Birdland.

Classic take by Mel Torme and the Meltones from the album Lounge Lizard, George Shearing's Lullaby of Birdland. I'm playing bird-related jazz this hour on Inside Out. It struck me when I was putting together various shows that there are a lot of tunes out there about birds. Let's hear from Christchurch guitarist Harry Harrison. This is from his album A Sense of Place, in which he explores the notion of his own Kiwi identity. His flightless bird.

Christchurch guitarist Harry Harrison from his album A Sense of Place, that is Flightless Bird. Coming up in my tour of bird-related jazz, Bye Bye Blackbird and Duke Ellington's Bluebird of Delhi. Before that, though, one of my favourite bass players, Dave Holland, and the title track to his album Conference of the Birds.

That's a real classic from the Dave Holland Quartet, their tune Conference of the Birds. Couple of tunes to go in my very extended survey of jazz as it relates to birds. We head to Duke Ellington and his Far East Suite. Billy Strayhorn's tune Bluebird of Delhi is a tribute to a minor bird that often visited his room while the band was in India. Jimmy Hamilton's clarinet evokes the sound and the spirit of the bird, with Hamilton mimicking what Ellington used to call the pretty lick that the bird used to sing.

A tribute to a bird written by Billy Strayhorn with Duke Ellington, Bluebird of Delhi. You would have heard Jimmy Hamilton's clarinet mimicking the sound of a minor bird. You've been listening to Inside Out. My name's Nick Tipping. Thanks for joining me on my survey of music about and inspired by birds. Let's go out with Ben Webster and the Oscar Peterson Trio. They're playing Bye Bye Blackbird.

That is Ben Webster finishing Inside Out off for another week with Bye Bye Blackbird. Now, if you're in Dunedin and were hoping to come see me and my friend Nick Granville at the Dunedin Jazz Club tonight, unfortunately we had to cancel the concert because we could not fly out of Wellington yesterday or today. We will be back down there though in a few weeks, never fear. Let me get to 7 o'clock here on RNZ Concert with John Coltrane's Blue Train.

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1: Kia ora tātou. Kei te whakarongo mai koe ki te reo irirangi o Aotearoa. You're dialed to RNZ Concert. My name is Elliot Vaughan, and right away, I'm taking you to the opera. This week, it's the final Metropolitan Opera broadcast of the season, Gaetano Donizetti's sparkling comic masterpiece, La Fille du Régiment, The Regiment's Daughter. The performance features high-flying vocal acrobatics from soprano Erin Morley as Marie and tenor Lawrence Brownlee as Tonio. A role famous, or infamous, I guess, depending on which side of the stage you're on, for its notoriously demanding aria, requiring 9 effortless high Cs. Giacomo Sagripanti conducts the Metropolitan Opera Orchestra and Chorus. I'll hand you straight over to your presenters, Deborah Luhada and Ira Siff from the Met.
2: We're coming to you from the Metropolitan Opera House in New York City. I'm Deborah Lou Harder, and we have the perfect springtime Saturday matinee broadcast, Donizetti's heartwarming, uplifting comedy, La Fille du Régiment, The Daughter of the Regiment, a delightful highlight from last fall. Soprano Erin Morley sings the title role of the feisty Marie, opposite tenor Lawrence Brownlee as her beloved Tonio. They're joined by Susan Graham as the Marquise of Berkenfield, Peter Kallmann as Sergeant Sulpice, and in the cameo role of the Duchess of Krakenthorpe, Sandra Oh. Giacomo Sagripanti conducts the Met Orchestra and Chorus. This is Deborah Lou Harder, and commentator Ira Siff is here with me now. The Daughter of the Regiment brought so much sunshine to our fall lineup, Ira, and it's wonderful to hear it now.
3: Donizetti comedies have a winning combination of humor and heart, and our stars Erin Morley and Lawrence Brownlee certainly inspire affection and know how to play comedy. Best of all, they're equipped with a formidable technique to do all of this through Donizetti's score.
2: Donizetti wrote this opera while he was living in Paris, sort of tossing it off in between other projects. It premiered in 1840 at the Opéra Comique.
3: La Fille du Régiment proved that Donizetti could write a French opera that catered to the tastes of a French public.
2: Spoken dialogue was the norm at the Opéra Comique, and the dialogue we'll hear today was tailored for our production. The opera's in two acts. Here's the synopsis for the first. It takes place in the Tyrolean Alps, and it begins with villagers praying for protection as a French regiment approaches. The Marquise of Berkenfield, who's been stranded while traveling home to her chateau, is also terrified of the French. But when the soldiers arrive, everyone discovers they're really not so bad. The men are led by Sergeant Sulpice, and they have an adopted daughter named Marie. They found her when she was a baby, and she's grown up to be their canteen girl. But now Marie has fallen in love with a Tyrolean villager named Tonio. When the men catch him hanging around, Marie has to intercede. She explains that Tonio saved her life when she almost fell over a cliff, and that wins them over. Still, there's a problem. She's only permitted to marry someone within the regiment. And then another obstacle arises when the Marquise and the sergeant get to talking about Marie's past. They put two and two together and conclude that she is the Marquise's long-lost niece. So now the Marquise is intent on taking Marie away for a proper upbringing. Meanwhile, Tonio has just found a way to marry her. He's joined the regiment. So it's extra sad for Marie when she has to bid farewell to him and to all of her adopted fathers as the act ends. So talk to us about the music, Ira. The overture is full of toe-tapping melodies.
3: Including the regimental song, which we'll hear sung later. The opera opens with a chorus of Tyrolean villagers, and the first aria belongs to the Marquise, who's appalled to find herself at the mercy of French barbarians who have no respect for her rank and breeding.
2: Once the villagers leave, rejoicing that they're safe again, we get to meet our title character.
3: Music with the military flavor abounds in this opera, and Marie's duet with Sulpice is a marvelous example, with a lively rataplan in the middle, a song imitating the sound of a drum. More importantly, the duet gives us a sense of the warmth and playfulness in this father-daughter-like relationship.
2: And later, when Marie leads the men in singing that regimental song, we feel the love and pride between her and the entire regiment.
3: Well, this song is criminally catchy. Marie sings the verses which boast about the famed 21st Regiment, the handsomest, the most victorious, loved by one sex, feared by the other, etc. And the men join her for the raucous refrain.
2: There's a charming duet for Marie Antonio once they're finally alone together. They confess their love, first him, then her.
3: And this duet is both tender and playful. Each sings a slower section, revealing the depth of their feelings, followed by a joyful, buoyant section with an adorable military reference. They say that their hearts cannot defend themselves against such love.
2: There's a long stretch of spoken dialogue that advances the plot with the revelation of the Marquise's relation to Marie. And then we return to more military-inspired music.
3: Yes, a lively, full rataplan for the men of the regiment. And on the heels of this, Tonio displays his courage by joining the regiment, while our tenor displays his by expressing all that joy and devotion in true bel canto style, the famous aria with 9 high Cs, A mes amis. My friends, what a day for celebrating. It's a vertiginous field day for Artonio Lawrence Brownlee.
2: Donizetti's music takes us from all that happiness to the sorrow of Marie having to leave her beautiful aria, Il faut partir.
3: Yes, all that comedy somehow makes this moment even more moving. This aria with its plaintive English horn solo strikes directly at our hearts. Marie's minor key melody turns to major, intensifying the emotion as she pleads with the men to hide their tears from her.
2: And the act ends with everybody in an uproar as the soldiers curse the Marquise for taking away their girl, and Marie Antonio lament that their happiness lasted only one day. We'll hear in order of appearance Paul Corona as the Marquise's manservant Hortensius, Susan Graham as the Marquise of Berkenfield, Remy Martin as a townsman, Peter Kallmann as Sergeant Sulpice, Erin Morley as Marie, Lawrence Brownlee as Tonio, and Johann Yee as a corporal. The concertmaster is Benjamin Bowman. Giacomo Sagripanti conducts the Metropolitan Opera Orchestra and Chorus in this performance from October 31st, 2025. The production, which sets the action in the World War I era, is whimsical, with giant maps of Europe in the background turned askew to represent pointy alpine peaks. The soldiers wear uniforms of blue-gray. Marie's army pants are the same color, held up by suspenders over her dingy white tank top. Her red hair is unruly, sticking out in a braid at the back. Although she's a tomboy, she's constantly dealing with chores, enormous mounds of laundry, piles of potatoes to peel, and so on. Here is Act 1 of Donizetti's La Fille du Régiment, the daughter of the regiment.

Yeah.

Qui nous arrive là, c'est le jeune paysan de ce matin.

0: Marie has to leave Tonio and her beloved papas, the men of the 21st Regiment, and go live in the Marquise's chateau. That was Act One of Donizetti's La Fille du Régiment, The Daughter of the Regiment. This Metropolitan Opera performance from last October 31st stars Erin Morley as Marie, Lawrence Brownlee as Tonio, Susan Graham as the Marquise, and Peter Kallmann as Sergeant Sulpice. Giacomo Sagrapanti conducts the Met Orchestra and chorus.
1: You know, we've heard a great deal of vocal acrobatics and audience laughter, but as always, Donizetti surprises us in the midst of all that mayhem, touching our hearts as Marie and her regimental family are forced to part ways.
0: I'm Deborah Lou Harder, and with me is our commentator, Ira Siff. Coming up in this intermission, we'll hear conversations I had with Erin Morley and Lawrence Brownlee back in the fall. And we'll hear a recent interview with composer Gabriella Elena Franck, whose opera El Último Sueño de Frida Diego will have its Met premiere this coming Thursday. Stay with us. We're coming to you from the Metropolitan Opera with a performance from last October, La Fille du Régiment by Gaetano Donizetti, with a libretto by Jules-Henri Venois de Saint-Georges and Jean-François Alfred Bayard. This production of La Fille du Régiment is by Laurent Pelly, who also designed the costumes. Set design is by Chantal Thomas, lighting design by Joël Adam, choreography by Laura Scozzi, and dialogue by Agathe Melinon. The revival stage director was Gregory Keller. Today's broadcast stars soprano Erin Morley in the title role, and Ira, I wish our listeners could see how funny she was on stage. She gave a very tomboyish, rough-and-tumble performance.
1: And you know, I always loved the way Donizetti's vocal writing gives us flashes of Marie's unbridled spunk and grit. There's a reason that audiences love this character and why singers love to play her.
0: Well, Erin visited the Met radio booth last fall, and she talked about preparing for this role.
2: You know, I can really relate to her a lot. You know, I grew up with brothers, and I grew up with lots of boys in my neighborhood, and we used to play basketball together all the time, and I really wanted to be a tough girl when I was little.
0: Really?
2: Also, my dad was in the Army. It's how he paid for medical school. And so I used to wistfully look at all of his gear hanging up in the closet, and I would ask him to tell me stories, and I'd be like, so, like, can you teach me how to do push-ups? And, you know, I really just wanted to be a tough girl. And so I love playing Marie. She is pulling this piece out of my childhood for me that is really satisfying. And I love that, you know, she wins in the end and the audience is so happy for her. So, yeah, it's a total pleasure.
0: Our Laurent Pelly production has a lot of physical comedy. How do you prepare for the athletic nature of it?
2: Yeah. So my practice room in my basement, I had an iron and an ironing board and a bunch of shirts. And I borrowed my son's baseball helmet because I know this production. Marie is never still. And so for me, it's about the physical stamina, but it's also about the coordination of doing five things at once at all times. But this is true of kind of every Nathalie Dessay originated staging, right? Mm-hmm. She left a trail behind her for sopranos to like cry about because it's so difficult. But that's her hallmark. She really needed to tell the story with her body. And I love it. I find it very satisfying to perform that way. But it just takes that much more time and preparation.
0: Could you talk about the demands of bel canto technique in general and how you handle it?
2: I have always felt that singing bel canto is the kind of exercise that makes my voice better. It's always very exposed. There's nowhere to hide, really. And that means you have to be so technically sure. It's a lot about the legato, the line. It's a lot about the expressivity of the language. And I think that the era of bel canto was so successful that we cannot afford to ignore it, right? These composers were celebrities. The singers who they wrote for were celebrities. And the audience loved these pieces. And I think there's a reason for that. that's why people go to see the Olympics. They want to see what you've trained your whole life to do.
0: How do you create those long lines?
2: You know, for me, it comes from an emotional place. Il faut partir is the end of Act One, and she's been told she has to leave the regiment, right? And for me, in rehearsal, this became such an emotional moment because I was looking at these chorus men. I've known them for 18 years. I've been singing here for 18 years.
0: Incredible.
2: And some of them were in that very first season that I did Peter Grimes here. And I've watched some of them go on to retire and, you know, saying goodbye to some of them. I don't know. There's something hit me where I was like, these are my papas. I need like a reason to sing a legato line. And that's one of those moments where it's inspired by something real.
0: That was Erin Morley, our Marie, in today's broadcast, speaking with me last fall before the season premiere of La Fille du Régiment.
1: Deborah, it's heartwarming how often stars will tell us that after singing here for years, the Met Chorus feels like an extended family to them. And you know, I think that energy finds its way onto the stage.
0: Speaking of singers who've sung here many years, I also got to speak with tenor Lawrence Brownlee back in the fall. Listeners may remember that he ended up taking the stage in 3 leading bel canto roles in the first half of our season. During our conversation, Larry talked about singing this Italianate style, but in French.
3: One of the great joys of my artistic career was getting the chance to sing Platé in Paris National Opera as the only non-francophone. I grew a lot, and so when I'm singing French now, I feel drawn to it. I feel that it comes natural. I speak fluent Italian, which I'm proud of that, but I speak a decent amount of French too, and being able to deliver the French in the role in a way that's elegant, like a person like Krauss and like Lily Pons and like Ellie Omlin, who sing it so beautifully, that's what I try to do. And so if I can get the freedom and the nuance of the language, the cadence, I think that helps in a way that's different than Italian. The doppi sensi, the double meanings in Italian are a little bit different. And so I approach the comedy with the French language a little bit different.
0: Do you have any secrets to making the audience laugh?
3: I always like to make fun of myself because I think there's comedy in it. And so, yes, I'm not a very tall man. And something that would be a little bit easier for someone else to do on stage that would take me a little more effort, I think brings the comedy. If something's just a bit too high for me, it's funny when I have to really try to jump to reach it or something like that. I don't know. Comedy, I think, is more difficult than tragedy. And over my career, I've tried to develop as a better comic actor, understanding timing, being a good listener on stage. When my colleagues are delivering information, trying to be in the moment that it lands at the right time.
0: How do you sing extremely virtuosic music within that comic context?
3: Well, I think the virtuosity is built into it. Obviously, everyone knows about A Mes Amis, the famous aria with 9 high Cs. But it's the cork that is popping on the wine bottle or the champagne bottle, and that's how the high Cs should be delivered. Expressing how absolutely elated the character Tony is about getting the chance to marry Marie. It is virtuosic singing, but it's meaningful in that moment.
0: With the aria, I know that everybody kind of waits for it. It's the huge showpiece at the end of Act One. Technically, though, what is your approach?
3: I've always had a high voice, and I had a teacher that told me that it should sound more difficult, but it shouldn't be more difficult. So another teacher told me, cool head and warm heart, not hot head and cool heart. So you have to be intelligent in those moments. I have to make sure that I'm technically lined up. But the high Cs and that aria are really the cherries on top of the cake. So taking the aria apart years ago and bringing the importance of all the things that I'm saying beforehand, then I can just enjoy the high Cs later on in a technical way is the key to it for me. So really expressing the joy that I feel and the fact that she has shown me that she loves me and I've been given this permission to marry her, I'm absolutely over the moon. They should know that.
0: So, are you thinking about them as you start the aria?
3: No, I don't think about it. I think about it in the breath before I get there.
2: Okay.
3: I remember I was singing the role not long ago in Paris National Opera, and I was having a little bit more difficulty with the high C's than I had in the past. And so, you know, with age, naturally, stuff like that becomes a little bit more taxing. But I just realized that I was pushing. I was pushing, and I told myself, don't push. And so you have to make sure that you stay in the moment. But if you can really be tuned in to what you're saying and what's happening, I think that helps you along the way. It goes along with the technical production of that singing.
0: Tenor Lawrence Brownlee, Artonio, in today's broadcast of La Fille du Régiment.
1: Deborah, during the production's run in the fall, there were multiple nights when Lawrence Brownlee got to the end of a beautifully sung A Mes Amis, only for the audience to demand an encore. He obliged them, and so they were treated to a total of 18 high C's.
0: Remarkable. This Thursday, we'll be welcoming a dynamic opera by acclaimed Pulitzer Prize-winning composer Gabriel Elena Franck to the Met stage. El Último Sueño de Frida y Diego, The Last Dream of Frida and Diego. That would be the Mexican artists Frida Kahlo and Diego Rivera, who had a tempestuous marriage.
1: Gabriel Elena Franck and librettist Nino Cruz explore this famously complex relationship through the lens of magic realism.
0: The opera imagines Diego calling for the deceased Frida on the Day of the Dead, and through the intervention of a goddess and a fellow spirit, the couple have a reunion. Our new production by Deborah Kolker stars Isabel Leonard and Carlos Alvarez in the title roles, joined by Gabriela Reyes and Niels Vanderer, with music director Yannick Nézet-Séguin conducting the Met Chorus and Orchestra. I had the pleasure of speaking with Gabriela Elena Franck recently, and we talked about the fact that this opera, which premiered in 2022, is her first in her distinguished career.
4: I had a great deal of experience composing all the things that go into opera. I love writing for the voice and the vocal music I compose, whether it's for piano or for voice and orchestra or for choir and orchestra, was always oriented towards a narrative, towards drama, towards stories. And I think composers that want to go into opera have to enjoy that.
0: What was top of mind in your vision for this work, vocally?
4: The world that Nilo has created is very, very large, first of all. With Frida and Diego, he decided he didn't want to revisit all the things we already know about them. Nilo decided he wanted to create this fantasy and imagine Frida as a spirit. So right away, that's telling me something vocally about her, that perhaps she's not full in her body as a spirit, and she will reunite with her body, not just with Diego, reunite with her body, her ability to paint. So I had different kinds of colors around her voices, depending on whether she was in the world of the living, the world of the dead, or tellingly later, the world of art. So vocally, she has a lot of range as well. Diego is interesting. When we first meet him in the first act, he's about to die. He tries to, you know, he tries to posture in front of the villagers. Yes, that's me. I'm the great Diego. And then he gets tired. We don't hear Diego as the giant that he must have been until the second act. And so Carlos Alvarez, our wonderful baritone, he's able to saturate his voice with the faded colors of a dying man, and then one who comes to life when he's around his beloved and he starts flirting with her. He's feeling very masculino again. That's in the second act.
0: That really is interesting that you create so many different colors for these characters as the narrative unfolds. Let's talk about your use of the orchestra, because there is a lot of interplay between the land of the dead and then the land of the living, and sort of we're in this in-between world.
4: I set up the challenge for myself that if I pulled out all the vocal lines, all the words, and you just only heard the orchestra, you would still know what scene you were in. The orchestra writing had to carry just as much character and advance the plot just as well. To create the different worlds, plus the transition music as you go in from the world of the dead to the world of the living to the world of art, I made it extremely colorful and didn't separate colors per se by world, but came close to that. Through all of these worlds is the wonderful instrument you don't hear too much in opera music, which is the marimba, which is one of the quintessential instruments of all of Central America. And so I really fought to have a full grand symphonic marimba, despite the fact that it takes up a lot of real estate in the pit.
0: Let's talk about the chorus, because they're very present

0: What's been your experience seeing this work with different casts on different stages?
1: I love the feeling when the opera doesn't belong to me anymore, when a string quartet that I write doesn't belong to me anymore, a piano sonata I write doesn't belong to me. To me, that's the ultimate compliment. This new cast at Met Opera, oh, they are luminous. I could not predict how Isabel Leonard is bringing depth to this, or Carlos Alvarez, or Nils Vander, or Gabriela Reyes. They are all showing me new facets. Now, Yannick, I've worked with a lot, and I know what he can do. So I was saying, I know you're going to surprise me, and that I expect, but it makes me very grateful.
0: Composer Gabriela Elena Franck, whose opera El Último Sueño de Frida y Diego will have its Met premiere on May 14th.
2: What a fascinating opera, a remarkable meditation on the relationship between two giants of the art world.
0: And now let's look ahead to next Saturday's matinee broadcast from the Met, selected by you, our radio audience. It's your listener's choice, Verdi's Don Carlo, and a remarkable performance from 1950. The great Jussi Björling stars in the title role of the Crown Prince of Spain,

Fritz Stiedry conducts the Met Orchestra and chorus in Verdi's epic score. Don Carlo, this year's Listener's Choice broadcast, next Saturday from the Metropolitan Opera. We're coming to you from the Metropolitan Opera with a highlight from last fall, La Fille du Régiment, Donizetti's The Daughter of the Regiment. I'm Deborah Lou Harder, commentator Ira Siff is with me, and now let's hear Act Two. This act takes place at the Marquise's chateau. The Marquise has made grand plans for Marie to marry the nephew of the Duchess of Crackenthorpe. But Marie is having a hard time adjusting to her new life. She doesn't really want to be a proper young lady. The Marquise tries to enlist the aid of Sergeant Sulpice, who's at the chateau recovering from an injury. But during Marie's music lesson with the Marquise, Sulpice goads the girl into slipping in a bit of the regimental song. Once Marie is alone, she reflects on how meaningless luxury and status are to her, without the love of Tonio and her regimental papas.

0: Just then, she hears drums approaching. The regiment has come to her rescue. Marie is deliriously happy to be reunited with them. The Marquise is shocked to find her in the arms of Tonio, a common soldier. Tonio stands up for their love, but the Marquise won't be dissuaded. She has a private conversation with Sulpice and confides a shocking secret. Marie is not really her niece. She's her illegitimate daughter. And the girl must make a respectable marriage in order to cover up this shame. Sulpice decides he should reveal this to Marie. The guests arrive for the wedding, and Marie acquiesces now that she knows the Marquise is actually her mother. The marriage contract is about to be signed when suddenly the regiment bursts in again, determined to save their daughter. Everyone is horrified to learn that Marie was a canteen girl. But when she tells them how the regiment raised her and how much they mean to her, the guests are moved, and the Marquise decides she can't sacrifice the girl's happiness. Marie can marry Tonio after all. The Duchess storms off, while everyone else joins in a salute to France as the opera ends.
1: This act continues Donizetti's perfect balance between humor and pathos, but we begin with humor, the performative courtesy between the Duchess and the Marquise, and then Marie's voice lesson, one of the comic high points of the opera.
0: Erin Morley has a lot of fun portraying Marie's dislike of the sentimental song she's supposed to be practicing.
1: And when Marie slyly shifts into the regimental song, it's so catchy that the Marquise unwittingly joins in. Eventually, Marie, running through her scales at the Marquise's insistence, bursts into a series of insanely lavish roulades until she loses it and screams. It's a great touch, Donizetti poking fun at his own florid mad scenes.
0: But as you say, there's real pathos in Marie's situation. She's not just being rebellious. She's pining for her military family and her love.
1: Marie has an aria with a heart-tugging cello introduction about the emptiness of this life, and it leads seamlessly into a reprise of her tender farewell to the regiment. So when they appear, it's as if her prayers have been answered, and she sings the joyous cabaletta Salut à la France. There's also a bouncy trio with an operetta-like feel for the blissfully reunited Marie, Tonio, and Sulpice.
0: But again, the next major musical number is soulful. Tonio's aria, as he declares to the Marquise that he joined the army for Marie and loves her more than life itself.
1: Pouring out long legato lines, Tonio begs to reclaim his only treasure and assures the Marquise that Marie shares his love. This contrast to his bravura showpiece in Act One adds such depth to Tonio's character.
0: And later, Marie also stands up for her love, for Tonio, and for her adoptive fathers. Only someone with a heart of stone, like the Duchess of Crackenthorpe, could resist her plea.
1: Donizetti wraps up the happy ending with a full company reprise of that Salut à la France. No wonder the French liked it, so much so that, in fact, Salut à la France became a kind of unofficial national anthem at one point.
0: We'll hear in order of appearance Sandra Oh making her network broadcast debut in the non-singing role of the Duchess of Crackenthorpe, Susan Graham as the Marquise of Birkenfield, Paul Corona as Hortensius, and Stefan Varnier as a notary. Petra Kallman is Sulpice, Erin Morley is Marie, Lawrence Brownlee is Tonio, and Johann Yi is a corporal. Giacomo Sagripanti conducts the Metropolitan Opera Orchestra and Chorus in this broadcast from October 31st, 2025. This act takes place in the Marquise's chateau, where there's a lot of dark wood trim and a grand piano. We'll hear the audience laugh during the opening music because the Marquise's maids turn their repetitive dusting and cleaning into a kind of ballet. And soon, our Duchess, Sandra Oh, will make an imperious entrance in long violet gown, jewels, and an elaborate updo. Here's the final act of Donizetti's La Fille du Régiment.

Oh, my God.

Marie Antonio have the blessing of her mother, the Marquise, and her papas, the soldiers of France's 21st Regiment. We've heard Donizetti's La Fille de Régiment, a Metropolitan Opera performance from October 31st, 2025, starring Erin Morley as Marie, Lawrence Brownlee as Tonio, Susan Graham as the Marquise, and Peter Kallmann as Sergeant Sulpice, with a cameo

for his 25-26 season. So what will we have for you next weekend? Well, we'll be live from St. Andrews on the Terrace in Wellington for the semi-finals of the Kiri Te Kanawa Songquest. Formerly the Lexus Songquest, this prestigious biennial competition now proudly bears the name of New Zealand's most celebrated soprano, taking her name 60 years after her own historic win. Over two thrilling nights, 12 of Aotearoa's finest emerging voices will compete under the discerning ear of this year's international head judge, the renowned American mezzo-soprano Frederica von Stade. Next weekend, you'll hear a stellar lineup of semi-finalists performing for a place in the grand final gala. The program will feature soprano Holly Evans, mezzo-soprano Cecily Shaw, tenor Ridge Ponini, and countertenor Samuel Mataele. And, in a history-making highlight for the competition, we'll hear from competing brothers, a pair of baritones, Fa Manu and Alfred Fonotifui Mauno. Join us next weekend to hear who takes the next step towards claiming the ultimate prize in Aotearoa's premier classical singing competition. You're tuned to RNZ Concert, and I thank you very much for joining me, Elliot Vaughan, your presenter for the evening. Let's have a recording now from another major competition, the Michael Hill International Violin Competition. This is from a few years back, 2023. Violinist Claire Wells with Somi Kim at the piano and their performance of Pablo de Sarasate's Carmen Fantasy. And this is the performance that helped secure Claire the second spot.

0: Pablo de Sarasate's virtuosic soloistic riffing on themes from Carmen by Georges Bizet. That's Carmen Fantasy. Performed there by Claire Wells, an American-German hybrid violinist, as she was winning there the second prize at the Michael Hill International Violin Competition in 2023. And at the piano was Somi Kim, who will be familiar to audiences as a soloist as well as part of the NZ Trio. Okay, more music coming on RNZ Concert.
1: Coming up this week on 3 to 7, Alicia Faisoialo, Pacifica and Proud, and teaching song at Rotorua Boys High School. Jeremy Cullen's finishing off a symphony by Liszt. And Ray Dahl, up-and-coming New Zealand-Japanese jazz musician and founder of the Ray Chitani Orchestra, which has just released its first album. Japanese Jive on 3 to 7 with me, Brian Crump, this week on RNZ Concert.
0: Well, kia ora tātou. This is Elliot Vaughan, your presenter tonight on RNZ Concert. And let's keep the music rolling with, well, a movement from a clarinet concerto. This is from Leopold Kotzelutsch's Clarinet Concerto in E-flat. This is Günther Havig conducting the Royal Philharmonic and clarinet soloist Emma Johnson.

clarinetist Emma Johnson out in front of the Royal Philharmonic there with conductor Günther Herbig, and the opening movement of Clarinet Concerto in E-flat by Leopold Kozeluch. Up next, Three Bavarian Dances by Edward Elgar. This is our National Orchestra, the New Zealand Symphony Orchestra, conducted by James Judd.

Edward Elgar's Three Bavarian Dances. No accordion in that recording, but very much the spirit of the accordion in that music, as James Judd conducts the New Zealand Symphony Orchestra. Up next on RNZ Concert, something from the world of cinema. This is Suite Royale from the film The King's Speech. The score is by Alexandre Desplat. And here he is conducting the Orchestre de Paris with pianist Xenia Maliarevich.

Xenia Maliarevich at the piano there with Orchestre de Paris and Alexandre Desplat conducting Suite Royale from his own score for The King's Speech. A full multi-movement work now. This is Wolfgang Amadeus Mozart's 20th string quartet. He would have been writing this across the time he turned 30. And this one does get a nickname. It's called the Hofmeister. Herr Hofmeister, its namesake, was Mozart's publisher, so maybe he just inserted himself there, or maybe it's a little thank you from the composer. Speaking of namesakes, the performers here are the Amadeus Quartet.

The Amadeus String Quartet performing the 20th string quartet composed by Wolfgang Amadeus Mozart, known as the Hofmeister Quartet. My name's Elliot Vaughan, I'm your presenter tonight on RNZ Concerts. Let's have something French. Here's one called Prieur by Camille Saint-Saëns, and this is Pascal Amoyel at the piano with cellist Emmanuel Bertrand.

Emmanuel Bertrand getting just a lovely sound out of a cello there with pianist Pascal Amoyel and Prayer by Camille Saint-Saëns. Some solo guitar music now. With solo guitar, you often get this real mix of incredible intimacy and a party atmosphere. So this one is called Chacarera from Suite del Recuerdo by José Luis Merlin, and this is Bruce Payne performing.

0: The Argentinian rhythms of a chacarera, that one from Suite del Recuerdo, Suite of the Memory, by José Luis Merlin, an Argentinian composer, and performed by New Zealand guitarist Bruce Payne.
1: Kia ora, I'm David Morris. 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
0: Kia ora, my name is Elliot Vaughan. I'm your presenter tonight on RNZ Concert. And coming up shortly, a little bit of a meatier one from Manuel de Falla, a longer piece called Nights in the Gardens of Spain, so stick with us for that. It's really beautiful. Before that, though, something smaller, chamberier, older, baroque. It's known as Flute Sonata in F by Jean-Marie Leclerc, though he is specific that it can be played by either flute or violin. He wouldn't let instrumentation stand in the way of a sail. Here is Adrian Butterfield with the baroque violin, joined by Jonathan Mason, viola da gamba, and Lawrence Cummings at the harpsichord.

Jean-Marie Leclerc, Flute Sonata in F. And your ears are very much not deceiving you. That was very much not a flute. It was the Baroque violin of Adrian Butterfield, and he was playing with harpsichordist Lawrence Cummings and viola da gamba player Jonathan Mason. Up next on RNZ Concert, let's get Spanish. Spanish composer Manuel de Falla and his piece Nights in the Gardens of Spain, performed here by pianist Alicia de la Roca, also Spanish, and Spanish conductor Rafael Frubeck de Burgos, and the orchestra's the London Philharmonic.

The wonderfully moody Nights in the Gardens of Spain by Manuel de Falla, performed there by the London Philharmonic with Alicia de la Roca at the piano and conducted by Rafael Fröbeck de Burgos. My name's Elliot Vaughan. I'm with you for the evening on RNZ Concert. Up next, cellist Antonio Menezes and pianist Gerard Ruiz with the first movement of the second cello sonata by Felix Mendelssohn.

The opening movement of Felix Mendelssohn's Cello Sonata No. 2 in D, performed there by cellist Antonio Meneses and pianist Gerard Ruiz. Something vocal for you up now from Missa 1660, a melody called Laude Jerusalem Dominum by Pietro Francesco Cavalli. And I've got quite a list of performers here, so maybe I'll rattle them off after we've listened.

Laude Jerusalem Dominum from Pietro Francesco Cavalli's Missa 1660. And we heard Benjamin Chenier conducting the Galilei Consorts with sopranos Stéphanie Revidot and Anne Maguet, altos Pascal Bertin and Paulin Bunkin, tenors Marshall Pauliat and Vincent Bouchot, and basses Renaud Breux and Renaud Delaigue. Some solo piano music in the hands of Alessio Bax. This is Sergei Rachmaninoff's Prelude No. 10 in G-flat major, Largo.

pianist Alessio Bux with the 10th of the 10 preludes that make up Opus 23 by Sergei Rachmaninoff, the Largo in G-flat major. We'll finish off the evening with one more. Originally a song and a very nostalgic melody for me, this is a trumpet realization of Edelweiss by Richard Rodgers. So this has been arranged by Cyril Lenne for trumpet player Lucien Renaudin-Varry. Here's Sacha Goetzel conducting the Orchestre de Chambre de Paris.

0: Orchestre de Chambre de Paris with trumpet player Lucien Renaudin-Vary, conducted by Sascha Goetzel, the beautiful melody Edelweiss by Richard Rodgers. And that's it for the evening's programming on RNZ Concert Tonight. Right now, it's music through the night. There's no presenter for that, but if anything catches your ear, you can always head to rnz.co.nz/concert and search the schedules for details. My name is Elliot Vaughan. It's been a pleasure listening to music with you. I'm here again tomorrow for the day's program, but for now, Paul Marie.
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0: RNZ News. Good morning. I'm Alison Leonard. A store owner in storm-hit Wairarapa, whose settlement is cut off by a washed-out bridge, says locals are hunkering down. Several roads in the region remain closed because of flooding, and the Turanganui River Bridge has been washed away, leaving hundreds of homes, including at Lake Ferry and Pirinoa, with limited access. Dave Pillar owns the community store in Pirinoa and says it's disappointing because the bridge was only recently damaged by flooding in February. He says his store is well stocked and he plans to open today to try to get some supplies to those who are in need. Rescue efforts are continuing for a third day after two back-to-back earthquakes struck Venezuela, killing at least 920 and injuring more than 3,000 people. One family is anxiously listening for signs their loved one survived, telling reporters they heard him groan under the debris. A newborn baby is among the survivors rescued from the rubble today. Venezuela's acting president, Delcy Rodriguez, says she is hopeful that teams will find survivors. The ACT Party's annual rally at Shed 10 in Auckland today. The party's new deputy leader will be revealed, replacing Brooke van Velden, who is quitting Parliament at the election. The party is promising supporters a major new policy announcement will follow in a speech from the leader, David Seymour. Labour's annual meeting is also taking place today in Wellington. And an Australian man has been arrested in Thailand in connection with the discovery of the body of a teenage girl found stuffed inside a suitcase. 45-year-old Simon Carman was arrested at Bangkok's airport. He has been charged with four offences, including murder, which carries the death penalty or life in prison. He denies the charges. It's alleged he picked up the girl on Bangkok's Vice Strip. And that's the news.
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0: Here is the short forecast from Met Service until midnight tonight. For Auckland, Coromandel Peninsula, fine weather. Northland, Waikato, Waitomo, also Bay of Plenty, Taupo and Taumarunui, mainly fine. The chance of a shower near the Northland coast and everywhere from afternoon. Taranaki and Taihape to Kapiti, mostly cloudy. Isolated showers clearing Kapiti this morning and elsewhere this evening. Becoming fine in Kapiti this afternoon. Gisborne to Wairarapa, also Wellington, mostly cloudy with showers clearing in Wellington this morning. Nelson, also Buller to northern Fiordland, fine, but a few showers about Buller afternoon and evening. Southern Fiordland, east to Dunedin, cloud increasing, isolated showers about the south coast, spreading everywhere this afternoon. Marlborough, Canterbury, remainder of Otago, cloud north of Rakaia River, breaking this morning, otherwise fine. Cloud and isolated showers spreading north to Canterbury from afternoon. And Chatham Islands, cloudy periods and a few showers developing this afternoon. And the forecast for the main centres today until midnight. For Auckland, fine, southerlies, a high of 18. Tauranga, fine, southerlies, high of 19. Hamilton, fine, apart from the chance of early morning fog, light southerlies and a high of 18. Wellington, mostly cloudy, a few morning showers. Fine spells increasing this afternoon, southerlies strong before dawn and a high today of 10. Christchurch, morning cloud and frost clearing to fine. Cloud returning towards this evening, along with a spot or two of rain, southwest. Westerlies picking up in the morning and a high of 11. Dunedin, a frosty start, otherwise partly cloudy. A few showers from afternoon. Westerlies picking up in the morning, turning lighter southerly in the afternoon and a high today of 13. 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
3: Ngā mihi o te ataki a koutou katoa. Good morning. You are listening to RNZ Concert. This is the start of mornings on your Sunday. It is the 28th of June 2026. Ngā mihi kia koutou katoa. It has been a while. My greetings to you. Ko miru shimauka aho, I'm miru shimauka. And I look forward to keeping you company through till 10. Hope you've had a good sleep. At 7:30, as you heard before, it's Hymns on Sunday with Robin Jackery. And I'll be filling the time until then with a similar basket of religious or otherwise Sunday-like tranquil music. It'll include a spiritual piece by Australian composer Ross Edwards called Veni Creator Spiritus, Come O Creator Spirit. And then later in the hour, Cantata No. 88 by Bach, all about the miraculous catch of fish. But let's begin even earlier with Monteverdi. This is A Salve Regina.

The Cantus Cologne, conducted or directed from the lute by Konrad Junghähnel, and that is a Salve Regina by Claudio Monteverdi, kicking off mornings on RNZ Concert. Here is music from a 19th century French cellist by the name of Auguste Franchomme, three nocturnes, of which we hear the first one, played by Camille Thomas and Julien Brocal.

A nocturne by 19th century French cellist Auguste Franchomme, played on the cello, of course, by Camille Thomas, and on piano by Julien Brocal. It is 6:15. Franchomme was one of the most celebrated cellists of his time, spent most of his life in Paris, didn't leave the city much at all, and contributed to what is known as the Franco-Flemish school of cello playing. Had a very delicate, light bow hand, apparently. He was good friends with Mendelssohn and Liszt and Chopin. Here is music written in 1993 by Australian composer Ross Edwards, in which he invites the creator spirit to join us. It's an octet for strings in two movements. Really, really looking forward to listening to it with you. The first he describes as an austere polyphonic motet, remote and archaic. He says that it kind of evokes the age of Palestrina, so that is Renaissance music, with a tinge of Japanese pentatonicism. And a very protracted amen at the end of the movement, evoking the sound world of the insects. Second movement is a much more lively, obsessive dance in which this melody that you hear in the first movement goes through a series of variations, influences from non-Western places of the world, creating unity out of diversity. Here is the Tasmanian Symphony Orchestra with Ross Edwards' Veni Creator Spiritus.

The Tasmanian Symphony Orchestra, conducted by Richard Mills, and Veni Creator Spiritus by Ross Edwards. That second movement concerned with the idea of creating unity out of diversity, taking the melody that you heard in the previous movement and then infusing it with influences from music outside of the Western classical repertoire. The movement before was a kind of Palestrina-like ancient hymn written in 1993 by Australian composer Ross Edwards. It is 27 minutes to 7 and you're listening to RNZ Concert Mornings. I'm hoping that you are enjoying the slow and tranquil vibe that we are aiming to achieve here on mornings before Hymns on Sunday kicks off with Robin Jackery at 7:30. That's in an hour's time. Let's have some Carl Jenkins. Simon Keenleyside and Bryn Terwyl sing with the London Symphony Orchestra, Ave Verum Corpus.

Ave Verum Corpus by Carl Jenkins, sung by Simon Keenlyside and Bryn Terfel, alongside the London Symphony Orchestra under the baton of Barry Wordsworth. You're listening to RNZ Concert Mornings with Miru Shimaoka. E mihi ana o kia koutou katoa. Hope you're having a good morning. Here is a cantata by Johann Sebastian Bach, written for the fifth Sunday after Trinity in 1726, nearly a perfect 3 centuries before today. Today is the fourth Sunday this year after Trinity, and 1726, clean 300 years ago. The prescribed reading on that particular service was from Luke chapter 5, which speaks about the miraculous catch of fish, in which Jesus recommends that the fishermen throw out their net one more time after they've been going all night and not catching anything. And then when they do throw it overboard, in comes a huge, huge catch of fish. Cantata number 88. Siehe, ich will viele Fische aussenden. See now, I will send out many fishes. The voices that you hear are Joanne Lunn, William Towers, Kobe van Rensburg and Peter Harvey, alongside the Monteverdi Choir and the English Baroque Soloists.

the Monteverdi Choir, English Baroque soloists, and Joanne Lund soprano, William Towers countertenor, Kobe van Rensburg tenor, and Peter Harvey bass. Under conductor John Elliott Gardiner singing some Johann Sebastian Bach. That is cantata number 88. Siehe, ich will viel Fische aussenden. See now, I'll send out many fishes, says the Lord. It is just 2 minutes to seven, and you are tuned to RNZ Concert. Ngā mihi o te ataki a koutou katoa. Good morning. I hope you're having a nice, slow Sunday. Coming up in about half an hour's time is Hymns on Sunday with Robin Jackery. Do make sure to stay tuned for that. Right now, we head from the western to the eastern side of Christianity. Three pieces after Byzantine hymns. This is the first of those written by Vasilis Tsabropoulos. These hymns date from the 4th century, survived since then, traditionally sung at Easter. We hear them sung, so to speak, on cello by Anya Lechner and on piano by the composer himself.

Anya Lechner on the cello and Vasilis Tsabropoulos on the piano, the first of three pieces after Byzantine Hymns by Tsabropoulos. In re-examining or kind of reinterpreting these hymns, the two players are re-examining some of the building blocks of European music, they say. Tsabropoulos once said, "It was the timeless essence of this music as well as its expressive simplicity that drew me to it." It's quite hypnotic, isn't it? Here is Sam Thomas Tallis. "If Ye Love Me" is sung by the Theatre of Voices.

If Ye Love Me by Thomas Tallis, sung by Theatre of Voices under Paul Hillier. 7:07. Here is some Aotearoa music. As far as I can tell, this second movement of Victoria Kelly's Requiem is a Te Reo Māori translation of Sam Hunt's poem of the same name, Requiem, which in Te Reo is He Taurere. Anika Moore sings with a choir and ensemble.

the beautiful voice of Anika Moa, supported by a choir and ensemble, singing He Taurere, or The Requiem, translated into Te Reo Māori by Tati and words by Sam Hunt, music by Victoria Kelly, that forms the second movement of her greater work, The Requiem. Here is Yuan Hedin and Gunnar Edenstam playing nickel harpa and organ in a track entitled Inner Peace.

traditional music arranged by Johan Hedin and Gunnar Edenstam. They were playing the nickel harper and the organ, and entitled that track Inner Peace. He Todere, which was the poem that you heard before, should rightly be credited, that translation into Te Reo Māori, to Sir Timoti Karetu. Apologies that I didn't say his full name before. Kapai, we are 18 minutes past 7, so not long now till hymns on Sunday. Here is Helen Cole playing the harp with the choirs of Gonville and Caius College, Cambridge. Wie lieblich sind deine Wohnungen, how lovely are thy dwelling places, put to music by Joseph Gabriel Reinberger.

Gorgeous Harp playing by Helen Cole and Gorgeous Singing by the choir of Gonville and Caius College, Cambridge. Those are verses from Psalm 84, put to music by Liechtenstein organist-composer Joseph Gabriel Reinberger. How lovely are thy dwelling places. And time for just one more from me. Here is Tomás Luis de Victoria's Ave Maris Stella, sung by the 16 and conducted by Harry Christophers.

0: From the Auckland Town Hall to Wigmore Hall, Carnegie Hall and the Royal Albert Hall, Music Alive is your ticket to exciting live performances from Aotearoa and abroad. 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
1: Ata Marie, welcome to Hymns on Sunday. I'm Robin Jackery. Here's a great hymn to get the lungs working. Crown Hymn with Many Crowns.

the choir of Yorkminster Park Baptist Church, opening today's programme with Crown Him with Many Crowns. Of those three verses, the first two were written by Matthew Bridges, and the final one was by Godfrey Thring. We've some more hymns from the choir of Yorkminster Park Baptist Church now. The first one started off as an anonymous text from an 18th century German hymn book, and it was translated into English by Edward Caswell in the 19th century to become the hymn When Morning Gilds the Skies.

When Morning Gilds the Skies. English composer and conductor Joseph Barnby wrote that tune especially to go with Edward Caswell's translation, and the combination was first published in one of the early editions of Hymns Ancient and Modern. Now here's a setting of words from Psalm 121. I will lift up mine eyes unto the hills, from whence cometh my help.

The choir of York Minster Park Baptist Church with a setting of Psalm 121. Words from 1 Corinthians inspired our next hymn, which was written by 19th century English scholar Christopher Wordsworth, who was also the nephew of the poet William Wordsworth. The hymn is Gracious Spirit, Holy Ghost, and it's sung here by the choir of Wells Cathedral.

Christopher Wordsworth's hymn, Gracious Spirit, Holy Ghost, sung there by the choir of Wells Cathedral. The words are from the 1800s, but the tune we heard is much more recent, written about 20 years ago by Wells Cathedral Choir's director, Malcolm Archer. You're listening to Hymns on Sunday. You can find a list of today's hymns and the words on our website. Go to rnz.co.nz and type hymns in the search box. Now, there's also a video on the webpage that Hymns on Sunday listener Dr. Stephen Ellers sent me recently. Dr. Ellers is a Maori Anglican priest from New Zealand who is on the faculty of Laterno University in Texas, where he's introduced the staff and students to Whakaere Mai, both the hymn and the history behind it. And as it happens, Dr. Ellers is back in New Zealand at the moment and will be part of an evening of waiata and worship in Auckland this coming Saturday, the 4th of July at 6pm, and that's at Te Ano Tapu, the Church of the Holy Sepulchre in Grafton. A hymn by Methodist leader Charles Wesley now. Charles was a particularly prolific hymn writer with well over 6,000 hymns to his name. Some of them may have been written in collaboration with his brother John, but the two had an agreement not to indicate individual authorship. It was definitely John Wesley, though, who wrote the Directions for Singing, which appeared as a preface to his 1761 hymn book Select Hymns, and he is one of my favourites. He writes, "Sing lustily and with good courage. Beware of singing as if you are half dead or half asleep, but lift up your voice with strength." We'll hear the most definitely wide awake St. Michael singers of Coventry Cathedral with one of Charles Wesley's earliest hymns, "O for a Heart to Praise My God."

Oh, for a heart to praise my God was sung by the St. Michael Singers of Coventry Cathedral. And that cheerful organ accompaniment was written by New Zealand-born musician Christopher Norton. Playing the organ was among the many talents of the late Dunedin hymn writer and composer Colin Gibson. He wrote both the words and the music to our next hymn, In This Familiar Place, and it's sung here by the choir of Holy Trinity Cathedral, Auckland.

choir of Holy Trinity Cathedral, Auckland, with a hymn by Colin Gibson. The musical director was Michael Studdart, and Philip Smith was the organist. We've some hymns with the theme of light for the rest of today's programme.

I Want to Walk as a Child of the Light by Kathleen Thomason, sung there by the choir of All Saints Episcopal Church, Beverly Hills. Melbourne choir Cantus Coro sings our next light-themed hymn, Lead Kindly Light.

Lead Kindly Light was sung by Cantus Coro. The tune we heard there was Lux Benigna, composed by John Dykes. Another light song to end today's programme, and this one's from South Africa. It's Siya Humba, We Are Walking in the Light of God, and it's sung in Zulu and English by the American Spiritual Ensemble.

0: Sia Humber, we are walking in the light of God. And that's all from Hymns on Sunday for this week. I hope you enjoyed the hymns. Thanks to studio operator Elliot Childs. I'm Robin Jackery. Join me again next time. Mā te wā.
1: Tēnā koe, Robin. Thank you so much to Robin for presenting yet another Sunday of beautiful hymns. If you next week want to read along with the words, you can find them online, rnz.co.nz/concert, and look up Hymns on Sunday. I'm Miru Shimalka, and I'll be with you after the news and weather. Ngā mihi o te ata, kia koutou katoa. Good morning.

0: RNZ News. Good morning. I'm Alison Leonard. State Highway 2 in the Wairarapa has reopened. Flooding caused the road at Opaki north of Masterton as well as near Tauwharaniko to close yesterday morning. Traffic management and a lane closure remain in place near Tauwharaniko. State Highway 53 at Waihinga Bridge near Martinborough is still closed as water levels remain high in the Ruamahanga River. Fewer than 100,000 households remain without power following the storm. An outage caused by high winds battering Taranaki caused 7,000 to have no electricity on Friday. Powerco estimate 874 households in Taranaki, Whanganui, Manawatu and the Wairarapa still remain affected. Meanwhile, electricity has been restored to most of Wellington, with only 13 households in the suburb of Johnsonville still cut off. The death toll from Venezuela's earthquakes is now 1,430, with more than 3,000 injured. Lawmaker George Rodriguez describes the incident as the most disastrous event Venezuela has suffered in more than 100 years. Rescue efforts are continuing for a third day. Qantas has apologised to passengers on a flight from Brisbane to Wellington after they were stuck on a plane for more than 8 hours because of a diversion to Auckland. Flight QF281 was diverted to Auckland because of poor weather. The plane landed in Auckland at about 4 o'clock in the afternoon. However, Qantas says passengers weren't able to disembark until 8:30 due to some, quote, operational and administrative complexities. The poultry industry is preparing to lock down free-range flocks temporarily as the threat of the highly pathogenic H5N1 bird flu reaching New Zealand's shores edges closer. The Poultry Industry Association says the virus is yet to be detected here, but producers are treating its arrival as inevitable. Its executive director Fiona McMillan says birds could be moved indoors to protect them from infection. And that's the news.
1: Kia ora, I'm David Morris. 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
0: Now the short forecast from Met Service until midnight tonight for Auckland and Coromandel Peninsula. Fine weather. Mainly fine for Northland, Waikato, Waitomo, also Bay of Plenty, Taupo and Taumaranui. There is a chance of a shower near the Northland coast and everywhere from afternoon. Taranaki and Taihape to Kapiti, mostly cloudy, isolated showers clearing Kapiti this morning and elsewhere this evening, becoming fine in Kapiti this afternoon. Gisborne to Wairarapa, also Wellington, mostly cloudy with showers clearing in Wellington this morning. Nelson, also Bullitt and Northern Fiordland, fine but a few showers about Bullitt this afternoon and evening. Southern Fiordland to east to Dunedin. Cloud increasing, isolated showers about the south coast spreading everywhere this afternoon. Marlborough, Canterbury, the remainder of Otago. Cloud north of Rakaia River breaking this morning, otherwise fine. Cloud and isolated showers spreading north to Canterbury from afternoon. And Chatham Islands, cloudy periods and a few showers developing this afternoon. And the forecast for the main centres, Auckland fine today. Southerlies and a high of 18. Tauranga fine. Southerlies 19. Is the high. Hamilton, fine apart from the chance of early morning fog. Light southerlies, high of 18. Wellington, mostly cloudy, a few morning showers. Fine spells increasing this afternoon. Southerlies strong before dawn and a high of 10. Christchurch, morning cloud clearing to fine. Cloud returning towards evening, along with a spot or two of rain. Southwesterlies picking up this morning and a high today of 11. Dunedin, frosty start, otherwise partly cloudy. A few showers from afternoon. Westerlies picking up in the morning, turning lighter southerly this afternoon and a high today of 13. 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

That is the opening movement for a piece for English guitar in D minor by Francesco Gemignani. La Revue was alongside Benjamin Perrault. It is 6 minutes past eight. Morena, good morning. You're listening to RNZ Concert Mornings. I'm Miru Shimaoka. Got a big full diary today. I'm about to read you our live diary in about 10 minutes' time. If you have any more concerts that I don't mention happening around the country, do let me know. That's coming up shortly. But first, let's enjoy this viola arrangement of the last movement of César Franck's Violin Sonata. Playing the arrangement himself is Timothy Redoubt and Jonathan Ware on the piano.

Jonathan Ware accompanying Timothy Ridout on the piano, Timothy Ridout on the viola. That is his arrangement of César Franck's Violin Sonata in A. That was the fourth movement that we heard. Incredible piece of violin music, made all the more difficult because you're playing it on a viola all the way up on the A string. You don't get to use the high E string like you do on the violin. It is 13 minutes past 8. You're tuned to RNZ Concert. It is time to tell you what's going on live around the country. We've got so many concerts happening today. I'm going to read them in order of time, starting at 1:30 in Tauranga. At the Baycourt X space is the Alowen String Quartet, joined by Bridget Douglas. And then at 2 o'clock in Wellington, in Karori, in the Futuna Chapel, we've got a concert featuring Father and Son. These are the Bach Father and Son, played by Barbara Hill, Robert Eibel, and Jonathan Bjarkan. I'm going to do two more concerts, and then we'll do a little interval of music. Auckland at 3 o'clock, we've got St. Andrew's Presbyterian Church in Howick, where the Howick Singers bring you an eclectic mix of vocal music, everything from Wagner to the Carpenters. At the same time, in Auckland elsewhere, on Wellington Street and Freeman's Bay, symphonia music, we've got the Tucked Trio featuring Anna Lee, Dominic Lee, and our own Maria Mo. Right now, here are some Ray Vaughan Williams, very briefly, and then I'll tell you more concerts.

some springtime imagery to ward off the winter spells. I hope you're all keeping safe out there. That is The Linden Lee by Ray Vaughan Williams, sung by Ian Bostridge with Julius Drake on the piano. Continuing with concerts happening around the country today, 3 o'clock Christchurch at the piano. We've got the Resonance Ensemble with a selection of orchestral music by New Zealand composers in celebration of Matariki. And 3 o'clock also, but in Dunedin at the Hanover Hall, we've got the Dunedin Wind Orchestra with an autumn serenade. Do go along to one of those concerts if you're in the centres. And if you missed any of the details, do text me. I can tell you those again. 17 minutes past 8. Here is a concerto in C minor for two oboes. It comes from German violinist of the Gallant period, or written in the Gallant style. So that's kind of the transition from Baroque into classical. This is Johann Friedrich Fasch.

Hans-Peter Westermann on the oboe and Alessandro Piquet. La Stravaganza Cologne, and that is Concerto in C minor for two oboes by Johann Friedrich Fasch. Kia ora, Peter. Peter gives us a plug for the accomplishments of our flautist performing today at the Futuna Chapel in Karori, Wellington, this afternoon at 2 o'clock. He says Barbara Hill, performing as the flautist, returned to her native New Zealand 3 years ago after 50, yes, 50 years in Germany, where she performed with some of the leading orchestras of the Federal Republic. And apparently she's recently formed Vivo Flutes, which is an ensemble including 12 flutes and one string bass. Thank you, Peter. Go along if you're in Wellington. That's at the Karori Futuna Chapel at 2 o'clock. Here is the London Haydn Quartet bringing us the first movement of one of his Opus 17. These were a set of six quartets written during his most productive period, and they describe the seriousness of intent and increasing mastery of rhetoric and thematic development, which is a world away from the light divertimenti he was writing previously. Let's have a listen to the sophistication. Here they are, and playing on period instruments, the opening movement of Opus 17, number 2.

The first movement of Opus 17, number 2, an F major string quartet by Joseph Haydn, played by the London Haydn Quartet. That set of quartets is his third go at writing string quartets. Haydn, the father of the form, he'd, according to his own words, stumbled across the form about a decade earlier, these four string instruments playing together. And then, even though the form was an absolute hit across Europe, he doesn't write quartets for another decade and then comes up with these, which are, by the way, way more advanced than the stuff that he was initially writing, as evidenced in the kind of seriousness of the spirit of the music and also his sophistication in taking taking themes and kind of developing them over the course of the piece. Another coming of age, similar time, this is 1788, the piano trio is very much coming into its own by this point. Let's have a listen to Mozart's fifth piano trio, the second movement, the slow movement. The thing that identifies the piano trio as coming into its own is the way in which the three instruments kind of properly converse with each other, as opposed to being a keyboard sonata with some string backing. Here is Daniel Barenboim, Mikhail Barenboim, and Kian Soltani.

One, the ballet Giselle was premiered. So we're going to hear a pas de deux from that in just a second. But first, John Taverner's beautiful setting of the William Blake poem, The Lamb.

John Taverner's setting of the William Blake poem The Lamb, sung there by Voces 8. That was written for his 3-year-old nephew, Simon, and written in about 15 minutes during a car ride. It just came to him like a ray of sunshine. He reckons, so it was meant to be just for his family, but then it's gone on to become his most popular piece. And he reckons that the popularity might be because the world is starved of the precious and sacred dimension that this music harnesses. All right, just before our news and weather at 9, here is Adolphe Adam's Giselle, the Act 2 Pas de Deux. It premiered on this day in 1841.

0: RNZ News. Good morning. I'm Alison Leonard. MetService says the country is waking to the calm after the storm, with no weather warnings or watches in force. Meteorologist Katie Lyons is expecting the weather to be clear for the west of the North Island and the whole of the South Island. She says there will still be showers for the east of the North Island. There are still hundreds of homes without power in Taranaki, Wairarapa and Wellington. At least 1,430 people died in the devastating twin earthquakes in Venezuela. Rescuers are racing against time to find survivors, with 50,000 people still unaccounted for. A lack of heavy machinery and constant aftershocks are complicating efforts. However, the international airport near Caracas is now operational, easing a key bottleneck and allowing aid to pour in from other countries. Labour's finance spokesperson Barbara Edmonds says this year's election will be a choice between two futures. The party is holding its election year conference in Wellington. Yesterday, the members heard from the party's president, deputy leader and finance spokesperson, who said the election in November would define the country for years to come. Labour leader Chris Hipkins will address the membership today and is expected to announce a new policy. Serbia's president Aleksandar Vučić says he will resign within 2 weeks and the country will hold early presidential and parliamentary elections. Mr. Vučić has been in power for 13 years, but the last 18 months have been dominated by sometimes violent anti-corruption protests led by students. In cricket, the Black Caps remain in a strong position after 3 days of the final test against England at Nottingham. After bowling out England for 354, New Zealand has won 20 for 3 in their second innings at stumps, an overall lead of 204. And that's the news.
1: Coming up this week on 3 to 7, Alicia Faisoialo, Pacifica and Proud, and teaching song at Rotorua Boys High School, Jeremy Cullen's finishing off a symphony by Liszt, and Ray Dahl, up-and-coming New Zealand-Japanese jazz musician and founder of the Ray Chitani Orchestra, which has just released its first album. Japanese Jive on 3 to 7 with me, Brian Crump, this week on RNZ Concert.
0: Here is the short forecast from Met Service until midnight. Auckland and Coromandel Peninsula, fine weather. Northland, Waikato, Waitomo, also Bay of Plenty, Taupo and Taumarunui, mainly fine. The chance of a shower near the Northland coast and everywhere from afternoon. Taranaki and Taihape Te Kapiti, mostly cloudy. Isolated showers clearing Kapiti this morning and elsewhere this evening, becoming fine in Kapiti this afternoon. Gisborne to Wairarapa, also Wellington, mostly cloudy with showers clearing in Wellington this morning. Nelson, also Bulletin, Northern Fiordland, fine, but a few showers about Buller this afternoon and evening. Southern Fiordland, east to Dunedin, cloud increasing, isolated showers about the south coast, spreading everywhere this afternoon. Marlborough, Canterbury and remainder of Otago, cloud north of Rakaia River breaking this morning. Otherwise fine, cloud and isolated showers spreading north to Canterbury from afternoon. Chatham Islands, cloudy periods and a few showers developing this afternoon. 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
3: Atamaria, good morning. I hope you are having a lovely Sunday. It's just gone 3 minutes past nine. You're tuned to RNZ Concert and I'm Miru Shimaoka. It's been a while since I've been on air, so it is lovely to be back. Thank you so much for your company. Our big work this hour is Beethoven's 10th Piano Sonata, an incredibly cheerful and jovial piece of music that's coming up pretty soon. But we start off with music by one of England's leading suffragettes. This is Ethel Smyth. She began her long reign as a suffragette in her bedroom, protesting her father and her family, who forbade her from pursuing her musical training. She locked herself in a room for about 2 years until her father eventually gave in and sent her off to Leipzig to go study composition. This is the third movement romance of a violin sonata that she dedicated to Mendelssohn's daughter. She was friends with Mendelssohn. Here is Tasman Little on the violin and John Lennon on the piano.

Tasman Little on the violin and John Lenihan on the piano. And the third movement of Opus 7 by Ethel Smythe. That is an A minor violin sonata. And a bacchanal from Giacomo Meyerbeer's opera Robert le Diable. I believe a bacchanal is a drinking song. This is the Italian International Orchestra.

We're missing the last note. That is the Italian International Orchestra under Renato Palumbo and the Bacchanal from Robert de Le Diable by Giacomo Meyerbeer. A bacchanal is more than a drinking song, Etifana. I've just gone and Googled it. According to Merriam-Webster, it is a dance of pagan abandon. And according to Wikipedia, it is a musical composition orgiastic in nature. Well, there we are. Here is Garrick Olsen with the entirety of Beethoven's Piano Sonata No. 10. This is a very humorous, light-hearted piece of music, lots of kind of Haydn influences in its wit. It feels its way into the main theme and the opening movement. You kind of lose track of where the, or you don't really realize where the bar lines are until we are a little bit into the thing, try to figure out where they go. Ends with a little Haydn-esque joke. Then the third movement, the second movement's a theme and variations. And the third movement, again, lots of rhythmic ambiguity. Try clapping along if you can. Here he is, Garrick Olsen.

Gerrick Olson with Beethoven's Piano Sonata number 10 in G major. That is the second of his Opus 14 sonatas. 24 minutes to 10, you're listening to RNZ Concert. Kei te whakarongo mai koe ki te reo irirangi o Aotearoa. Beethoven, of course, the giant of Vienna, cast a very long shadow on subsequent composers. I love this this description by a guy called Dave Coplin, who writes for the LA Phil, describing Beethoven's impact on Schubert, on the young Schubert. A Vienna native, Schubert grew up with the figure of Ludwig van Beethoven, also a Viennese resident at the time, looming large. And indeed, Schubert's Symphony No. 4 was clearly the work of a young composer still under a Beethovenian spell, a young man struggling with the shadow cast by Vienna's resident 800-pound musical gorilla. We will continue with that conversation in just a second, but we take a quick trip over to Shanghai. Here is the Shanghai Quartet and Liu Qichao's Red Flowers in Bloom.

Red Flowers in Bloom is by Liu Qichao and was performed by the Shanghai Quartet. Back to Franz Schubert and Vienna in the early 19th century. At this point, Schubert is 19 years old, very much kind of fighting to find his own voice after the genius of Beethoven dominates the previous period. His fourth symphony is very much modelled on the Beethoven symphony, but for his fifth, written just a few months later, he takes Mozart as his model, a very much pared-down orchestra, very light instrumentation, no clarinets, no trumpets, no timpani. And this first movement, incredibly buoyant and fresh and airy. Here is the orchestra of the 18th century, aptly named, under Franz Bruggen, performing the opening movement of Schubert's Fifth.

A Magnificat from the 16th century. Antonio de Cabezon is a Spanish Renaissance composer. And that was a performance by La Trompette, conducted by Simon-Pierre Bestillon, infused with quite a bit of modern sensibilities in there as well. Kia ora te whanau, you've been listening to RNZ Concert Mornings with Miru Shimaoka. It's been a pleasure to keep you company. I hope you have a great rest of your day. Up next is Elliot Vaughan to take you through to the afternoon. And today is the birthday of Richard Rodgers of Rodgers and Hammerstein. So let's end with that. Oh, what a beautiful morning is played on the piano by Hank Jones. Kia pai te ra.

0: Hank Jones with Oh What a Beautiful Morning by Richard Rodgers and Oscar Hammerstein. It's 10 o'clock. Here's Elliot Vaughan.
1: Kei te whakarongo mai koe ki te reo irirangi o Aotearoa. Ko Elliot Vaughan toku ingoa. Kia ora tātou. You're tuned to RNZ Concert. My name is Elliot Vaughan. I'm your presenter for days today. Kia ora. I've got lots of lovely music coming. There's an orchestral fleshing out of one of Johann Sebastian Bach's keyboard partitas. We've got some Richard Strauss at his most cheery. There's Franz Liszt imitating a cimbalom. But tell you what, before we really get going, I need a shot of espresso. And that's going to come in the form of John Adams's Short Ride in a Fast Machine. This is the Bournemouth Symphony Orchestra conducted by Marin Alsop.

Bang! Marion Alsop conducting the Bournemouth Symphony Orchestra with Short Ride in a Fast Machine by John Adams. Okay, up next on RNZ Concert, it's Franz Liszt's Hungarian Rhapsody No. 6 in D-flat. Now, this piece, it's a little over 7 minutes long, and bang on halfway through, it starts imitating the cimbalom. That's a sort of a hammered dulcimer that the composer would have been hearing in the Romani bands that inspired these Hungarian rhapsodies. Listen out for that in this performance by Lang Lang.

Lang Lang performing Hungarian Rhapsody No. 6 in D flat by Franz Liszt. And fans of Jacques Brel may have recognized some material in there. He picked up the melody for If You Go Away from that piece. I'm most intimately familiar with the Scott Walker version. Beautiful. Luigi Boccherini was a stunning cello player, so he wrote, well, quite a lot of music for string quintet, so a regular string quartet, but with an extra cello that he would play. This is from one of those, the G minor one. We'll listen to the elegant second movement, a minuetto and trio. This is the Vanbrugh Quartet with cellist Richard Lester.

cellist Richard Lester sitting in with the Irish Vanbrugh Quartet for the second movement of String Quintet in G Minor by Luigi Boccherini. This is RNZ Concert. I'm Elliot Vaughan. Now, the form name sonatina would normally imply quite a cute, a compact, short version of a sonata. Well, not in the case of Richard Strauss's second sonatina for winds. It's a massive 40 minutes, but there's a light character to it. There's no big, important extra musical narratives. It's just really good counterpoint from an elderly composer enjoying his incredibly productive retirement. So I think that's why he went for the diminutive Ina. Here's Andreas Nelsons conducting the Royal Concertgebouw Orchestra with Alexei Ogrinchuk, the first movement of that sonatina.

Wow, it sounds like a church organ, doesn't it? That was Alexei Ogrinchuk and the Royal Concertgebouw Orchestra, conducted by Andries Nelsons, and the opening movement from Richard Strauss's Second Sonatina for Winds. Next up on RNZ Concert Days, let's enjoy one of Johann Sebastian Bach's wonderful keyboard partitas in full. But it's not going to be a keyboard version. Thomas Oehler put together this arrangement for the Royal Academy of Music Soloists Ensemble, and they're conducted here by Trevor Pinnock. It's the fifth partita in G.

Partita number 5 in G by Johann Sebastian Bach, arranged there for the Royal Academy of Music Soloists Ensemble at the Glenn Gould School by Thomas Erler, and that was conducted by Trevor Pinnock. And hopefully that arrangement was a little bit of extra fun for listeners familiar with the original keyboard version, rather than being a sacrilegious besmirching of an unimpeachable masterpiece. Another flavour of arrangement now on RNZ Concert. This is Cole Porter's little charmer, Begin the Beguine, with the rare but not unheard of combination of trombone and harp.

Begin the Begin by Cole Porter. That was Helen Webby at the harp, Peter Maunder on the trombone. I loved it when he removed his mute and the sound just rounded out so prettily.

0: Hello, I'm David Morris. Join me for the Musical Omnivore on Sunday afternoons. Music from the Renaissance to the Romantics and beyond, and performers from the dawn of recording to the present day. The Musical Omnivore, 3 o'clock Sunday on RNZ Concert.
1: I'm Elliot Vaughan. This is RNZ Concert. Here's a recording of the Amadeus Quartet playing music by their eponymous composer, Wolfgang Amadeus Mozart. This is Divertimento in D.

Divertimento in D by Wolfgang Amadeus Mozart, performed there by the Amadeus Quartet. And if you're still tuned to RNZ Concert in about an hour or so, following the news at noon, we'll have a little themed section that will focus on Joseph Joachim. It's his birthday today. He's turning 195. So he was a virtuoso violinist. He was very well connected in the classical music scenes in his day in Europe. More on all that later, so stick with us. But right now, here's a composition of his, the lovely Violin Concerto No. 2 in D minor in the Hungarian style. And this recording is the Danish National Symphony Orchestra with violinist Christian Tetzlaff leading.

Violinist Christian Tetzlaff leading the Danish National Symphony Orchestra as he plays the solo part in Violin Concerto No. 2 in D minor by Joseph Joachim. A couple of playful ones now to take us up to the news and weather at noon on RNZ Concert. First, a song, Little Canary in a Cage, from a set called Songs for Birds. I say playful, it's actually violently threatening if you're a bird. Before that, Frédéric Chopin's Étude in E minor, the wrong note Étude, Yuncham Lim at the piano here.

0: miaou, miaou. Le chaton qui le crut, c'est le père Lustucru, ce vieux monstre mal au cru, qui l'a croqué tout cru.
1: Tenor Cyril Dubois with pianist Tristan Reiss, Le Petit Serin en Cage, Little Canary in a Cage by Louis Betz. Before that was Yunchan Lim playing Chopin's Wrong Note Etude. Here's the news and weather.
2: RNZ News, good afternoon. I'm Alison Leonard. Israeli airstrikes in southern Lebanon have killed one person a day after Israel and Lebanon signed a framework peace agreement. Lebanon's state news agency said an Israeli drone hit the town of Nabatea al-Forka and later reported further strikes in the area with at least two more people wounded. The Israel Defense Forces said it carried out the drone strike on an individual who posed a threat to its forces without providing details. Parliament's Justice Select Committee has recommended that a bill to make English an official language be passed without any changes, despite almost two-thirds of submitters opposing the move. The bill would see English recognised as an official language alongside Te Reo Māori and New Zealand Sign Language. Supporters say the bill would allay concerns that English is being treated differently from other official languages. It's part of the coalition agreement between New Zealand First and National. Labour Party members are buoyant about the coming election, with the party in the lead in the polls and finally rolling out some policy. Labour is holding its two-day annual conference in Wellington this weekend. Party members say they're going into the election campaign optimistic. Another member said the mood was positive and confident and wanted to see the party keep up momentum. In the UK, a man has been arrested on suspicion of attempted murder after a car hit several people on a busy shopping street in West London. Five people were injured, with three taken to hospital, but the injuries are not believed to be life-threatening. A 34-year-old Somali-born man has been arrested. While counter-terrorism police were involved in the initial investigation, it is not being treated as terror-related. And that's the news.
3: Kia ora, I'm David Morris. Join me for evenings on RNZ Concert. There's early music up late at 9 o'clock and a mix of music to help wind down your day. Evenings, 9 till midnight on RNZ Concert.
2: The short forecast from Met Service until midnight tomorrow for Northland to Waitomo, including Bay of Plenty and the Central High Country, mainly fine with the chance of a shower. Taranaki and